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0: It's a hard one to call.
1: We've had a few games in the World Cup that have been irresistible force meets immovable objects. Today we've got immovable objects against immovable objects, haven't we? That's the problem.
0: Yeah, they've just been jabbing each other. Hasn't been any knockout punches, really. I mean, the one guy, Quintero, if he can get it to him anywhere,
1: yeah,
0: he'll try. I'm not sure anybody else is really looking for that risk. He's getting frustrated, Quintero, because he wants the ball.
1: I mean, there you go again. Look at the possession. 46% for the Swiss, 45% for Colombia, and then contested possession, 9. I mean, you can't separate them at all. There's Campaz. Hits it, Campaz! Oh, wow! That would have been one of the goals of the tournament. Great save by Kerbel in the end. Nice. Brilliant from Hamilton Campaz.
0: Yeah, he's turned it on now. Comes inside. It's a bit of a knuckleball. Watch this ball dip. He does so well, Kugel, because that's awkward. And the reason he had to do it, the technique looked unconventional. People probably explain it. It's because it dips, and he's just got to find a way to get something on it.
1: In goes the Quintero. Corner. Kerbel under pressure from Lukumi. Free kick given by the referee. That was like a Tim Wakefield pitch, the shot from Campaz. And Kerbel could take no chances. Keep it out any way you can. But there's just a feeling here. Colombia started to tighten the screw. Lukumi's hit the bar. Campaz has hit that shot. Is this the moment in the game where the Colombians just start to get ahead?
0: Well, there's only one team attacking. We said they made positive subs. Hernandez at the top, coming on for Suarez. Hasn't really had many touches, but...
1: there's an attacking player about to come on for Switzerland. Zeki Amdouni of Burnley, who were relegated from the Premier League last season. He's going to be coming on with 3 minutes of the first period of extra time still to play. But this has been a good 15 minutes for Colombia.
0: Well, Campaz has had a couple of really good moments. Starting to turn it on a little bit. Come inside on that left foot.
1: He's one of those players that can look brilliant one minute and extremely frustrating the next, but he's got that match-winning ability.
0: Yeah, I think because he's quite emotional. I think the first couple of moments he got a little bit frustrated, gave away some fouls, played a poor pass, didn't he, that was offside.
1: So Amdouni coming on to replace Fabian Reeder, who's had a nice game, Fabian Reeder.
0: Yeah, Amdouni's a handful as well.
1: Yeah. The only surprise, unless it's an injury, is that they haven't waited until half-time in extra time, so there must be an issue down there for Reeder. It's the third time he's come on in the World Cup, Zeki Amdouni. Scored 4 goals for Burnley last season. Had a bit of a stop-start season because he did his ACL in the pre-season, so he's not played as much football as a lot of them out there.
0: Well, they need it. They need a bit of firepower. He plays higher up. He's very explosive.
1: Muheim's cross... in it goes to Itten. Here's the chance for Switzerland. What a save by Vargas. Back in by So. Itten jumping. Headed away by Lukumi. It's a shot that came in from Ruben Vargas. The offside flags up. He's got his head in his hands. Amdouni's involvement. Watch this. Off the bench, he could have been a hero.
0: Brilliant. Just good reaction. He reads it. Look, he's already going. He knows his defenders are going to block it to this right-hand side, so he's just trying to see.
1: What an introduction that would have been.
0: Oh, well, that's not offside. Kumi's playing him on. Great ball from Vargas. Good save. That's really good goalkeeping. He's reading the situation, coming with the ball. There is a

0: comfortable.
1: Maybe.
0: They've gone 4-4-2 Switzerland now. They've got Amdouni up top next to Itten. Xhaka and Freuler in the middle, and then they've got the width out wide. So a little bit of a change from Murat Yakin. Here's Xhaka. Final few seconds of the first period of extra time. Challenge came in from Sanchez. Campas finding Quintero. And there's Muheim, who should have got a yellow card a minute ago, by the way, for the pull on Campas. Now he's got one for the foul on Campas. He looks as nervous as a kitten, I think the phrase is.
2: Yeah, it's definitely a booking.
0: If you go back and see the other one, he should have got a card for that as well, you know.
2: Yeah, he's...
0: Would he think about changing him?
2: No, I mean, that would be brutal.
0: Well, I know, but he's all over the place, Owen.
2: Yeah.
0: No, this is big boy stuff now.
2: Yeah, I mean, you got to take the emotions out of it. It would be a big call.
0: A minute of additional time. It's a throw into Colombia, who have had the better of this first period. Good save from Kerbel to deny Campas, and a header from Lukumi that came back off the bar. Lovely pass to Rios. Took it well, gliding through. Richard Rios, Luis Diaz. Good blocking there by Vidmer.
2: What a ball from Hernandez. That was to Rios at the edge of the box. Force to the man you wanted to fall in, Diaz. Watch this pass. That's brilliant. First touch, immaculate. Rios does. That's brilliant. Just behind him. I think it was Alvedi just made it difficult for that pass to be played.
0: One of the Colombians has lost a boot, so he's tying that back on. Hernandez, now he's running towards the penalty area. Quintero's come out to take the corner. Lukumi's a man to keep an eye on here, having hit the bar from a corner from this side in the first period of extra time. Don't take your eyes off Davinson Sanchez, either his partner in crime. And Quintero's certainly the kind of player who can get the delivery right from here.
2: Yeah, be looking for Lukumi.
0: It's the last chance of the first period of extra time. Quintero's cross. Here's Munoz, and there is half-time. So the two chances fell to Colombia. Lukumi off the bar with the header. Campas with a shot, superbly saved by Gregor Kerbel. 15 minutes to go. It's still 0-0 in Vancouver.
3: Darren Erin, thank you very much. So, still goalless after the first half of extra time. But I tell you what, that first half of extra time, the story was about the goalkeepers, wasn't it, Peter?
4: The goalkeeper's done well. Actually, something's really happened, you know. We see this save here. It doesn't really matter how you stop the ball. It looks a bit awkward, as long as you stop the ball from going in the back of the net.
5: But yeah, that's a good shot from Campas. Absolutely smashed it. Yeah, good save from the goalkeeper. Have you made those kind of saves before, Pete?
4: I've made one or two. But at that time and that importance, I can't remember. But, I mean, it opened up a little bit. But yes. That is now down to tired legs.
3: Yes, so we might
4: get something now.
6: We'll see if it opens up. But I don't know. Penalties look like they're on the horizon.
5: Well, one thing is for sure, the game has gotten better. Like, there's more intensity in the game. Both sides are pushing now, taking a little bit more risk. And hopefully we can see something, you know, open up. But, I mean, this Swiss coach, what gel does he use in his hair?
3: I think there's more important things right now, Miguel. What do you think he is saying to his players? Because this is a hugely crucial 15 minutes to come.
6: Yeah, it is. And, you know, it's one of those things where some teams may play to get to penalties. But, you know, me as a player, I'd like to wrap it up in the second half of extra time, because you get to penalties and... You know, I think it's a rehearsed skill set, a little bit of luck, like you were saying, Peter, with, you know, some players missing wide. But the mental aspect and psychological aspect of the penalties is where...
4: You can practice and rehearse until the cows comes in. But that situation, you can never replicate that. You can never, ever, ever train the walk from the halfway line up to... Mm-hmm. And then it comes down to, you know, the mindset, you know, how cool the head is, a lot of luck. But these guys have got another 15 minutes to wrap it up, so Let's see.
5: Yeah. It's a lonely walk there.
3: All right, let's see if they can do it before that, though. A huge 15 minutes to come. Let's hand you back to your match commentators, Darren Fletcher and Owen Hargreaves.
0: Thank you, Pete. So can one of these players walk the walk before they have to walk the walk? That's the big question.
2: I'd much rather walk this walk than that walk. As they were saying in the studio, that is one of the loneliest walks. If you go too fast, you look nervous. If you go too slow, you look nervous. And you got a lot of time to think.
0: We stood with Steven Gerrard during the Champions League final, which went to penalties, and he said back in the famous final in Istanbul when Liverpool beat AC Milan, he was taking the fifth penalty. Didn't get that far because Shevchenko had his save, penalty saved by Jerzy Dudek, and Steven said, I'm still relieved to this day that I didn't have to take a penalty, and he's one of the greatest players that we've seen of a generation.
2: Yeah, it's the only time really in football where the ball's stationary, you know, so there's a lot of time to think. So much easier when you just act on instinct.
0: It does beg the question, doesn't it, what this Switzerland performance would have looked like with Johan Manzambi on the pitch. They've missed him, haven't they, in terms of the creativity and the goal threat.
2: Oh, he's special. He's only 20 years old, but he can do everything. He could play four or five positions, scored three goals and two assists as a 20-year-old, Fletch, in a World Cup. I mean, the kid is going to be a superstar, and he's going to end up at one of the biggest teams. Such a shame he got injured in training yesterday. He would have changed this game. He's got that X factor.
0: So less than 15 minutes to find a winner by orthodox means. If not, we go to penalties for the fourth time in the 2026 World Cup. And that's important from Elvedi. Very important from Elvedi.
2: He's been so good, Elvedi.
0: Yeah.
2: Like a Swiss vault, isn't he?
0: They need someone to make the Swiss roll, never mind about a Swiss vault.
2: No, they need a key to get in the Swiss vault.
0: Yeah,
2: there hasn't been anything to get in. Just feels like we'll get one more moment.

0: should have, so didn't get any of it. There's John Lukumi. Helvetti said it. And Xhaka still going strong in the centre of Switzerland's midfield. Out it comes to Vargas. A little bit heavy on the touch. Munoz wins it back. Here's Rios. And now Puerta. Mojica. I think the most disappointing player for me today is Luis Diaz. On the left for Colombia. Hasn't really had that moments of genuine world-class quality that we see time and time again when he plays for Bayern Munich.
1: No, he's developed into one of the best players in the world, in my opinion. Wingers, especially. So positive with the ball. He's aggressive without it. He didn't look at his sharpness today. I think you have to credit Sakari. I thought he played exceptionally well against him. We normally see more from Luis Diaz.
0: I'm going to make a guess now that if they get to penalties, Muheim won't take one. He looks so nervous, Owen.
1: I'm not sure you've mentioned that. I'll tell you what, everybody would be nervous. It's normal. You know, you've got so much time to think. The manager would be thinking about it now with 12 minutes to go. Who am I going to pick? Great pass.
0: Straight away, Davinson Sanchez was there, but Amdouni got through the challenge and he commits the foul on the Hamilton Campas. Still reeling at the fact that Carlo Ancelotti announced that Vinny Jr. wasn't one of the best five penalty takers in the Brazil team.
1: The thing that surprised me the most with Ronaldinho, Rivaldo, R9 sitting watching.
0: Yeah. And he gave the ball up.
1: And he didn't take that pen. You think about, you know, whether it's Mbappe or Kane or Haaland, you know, they're taking it.
0: Lovely little flick inside by Quintero. Here's Hernandez. Puerta. I think the message from Nesta Lorenzo should be pretty simple. Get this fella on the ball, Quintero.
1: Yeah, that's it. And get runners.
0: There's another good pass. Richard Rios. Good defending by Akanji. And then by Muheim, who got there the other side of Daniel Munoz.
1: But that's literally all it is. Get the ball to Quintero and get runners. You need a little runners in the slot. You'll find them. He's literally plays like a quarterback, Quintero. It's brilliant to watch.
0: All kinds of headgear here today. All kinds of nerves in here as well. Mojica's header. Freuler. Widmer just reached it. Xhaka.
1: Now the lads are tired now. Put a lot into the game.
0: Remember, the winners play Lionel Messi and the world champions Argentina in Kansas City in the last of the quarterfinals.
1: What a game that was earlier today.
0: Well, they've been in two brilliant games, haven't they? Cape Verde and then the one today against Egypt.
1: Showing what champions are about, up against it, hanging in there.
0: Wasn't it interesting watching Mo Salah play in a central position as well for Egypt today?
1: He was brilliant. I actually know what that James Corden bingo's going to be. Brilliant. I can guarantee it.
0: We should start being paid by that show. Clipped out here towards Vargas. Munoz can see it back to Camilo Vargas, the Colombia keeper. 10 minutes, 9 minutes away from penalties in Vancouver. Here's Quintero. Hamilton Campas. You love watching him, don't
1: he's,
0: you?
1: He's good fun, isn't he? Good players find space in any sport. And he shouldn't be able to get away from anyone, with his dynamic or lack of it, but he's just so smart, two steps ahead. Look, he's just trying to just get on it.
0: He's not the prototypical shape, is he?
1: No. No, he's not, and that's probably why he only plays 30 minutes.
0: Yeah.
1: But maybe what he lacks in size and speed, his awareness and his vision. Oh, what a ball.
0: Switched out here to Quintero, kills it stone dead, drops the shoulder, hits the curler. His touch was immaculate.
1: That's where you wanted to fall to. I was just curious to see, does he cross it or does he shoot? He's got a brilliant shot from distance. Great overlap from Munoz. Allows him to get that space. Oh, just way too high, but they can't let him get in on that left foot.
0: You can barely separate them. Three shots on goal for Colombia, two for Switzerland. 46% possession for the Swiss, 45% for Colombia, 9% contested possession. Vargas, Muhai, crossed in by Vargas, headed away by Puerta. Here's Elvedi. Muhain's pass. Granit Xhaka. Ruben Vargas. Pulled back to Granit Xhaka. The referee got in his way. Had to wait for the referee to wait for the ball.
1: That's a good chance for Xhaka. That's a really good chance on his left foot.
0: Who's in the way?
1: Well, he wanted to use that ref cam.
0: We don't need the close-up.
1: Yakin can't believe it.
0: I can understand what Mikel John Obi was saying. The hair's immaculate, Murat Yakin.
1: It's proper. He's definitely got a hair gel commercial in Switzerland, isn't he?
0: Well, if not, he will have now. Oh, that's a mistake by Munoz. They're getting tired now. 6 minutes to go. Some of them out there are out on their feet.
1: Yeah, one last throw of the dice. We saw a lot of these long throws in the Premier League.
0: Over Freuler, not over Sanchez. Away by Puerta. Quintero was on the scene. And a free kick given here to Colombia.
1: And they don't give up much, Colombia, do they? I mean, they're so hard to get actually at the goalkeeper. Two centre backs are brilliant. Everybody's nervous, just waiting.

0: Xhaka made a mistake. Can pass in for Colombia. Oh, he's missed it. What a chance. The Colombian bench can't believe it. Hamilton Campas can't believe it. How relieved is Granit Xhaka?
1: I can't believe one of the most experienced players on the pitch, Granit Xhaka, makes this mistake. Kanji lets it go. He's just trying to shield it and then flicks it over. Munoz does so well. He's got to score. Just leaning back a little bit. I think if he hits that a little bit lower with a bit of spin.
0: What a chance. They know it.
1: Well, that's why you play the ball forward. Causes chaos.
0: What did we say? 1 minute, Campas has you up on your feet, and the next minute, he's got you holding your head in your hands. There's the prime example.
1: Well, he won't believe. What a chance. It just fell to him.
0: Here's Diaz. Oh. Over goes Diaz. I don't think anybody touched him, Owen. I genuinely don't think anybody touched him.
1: I think he was expecting it.
0: Watch this. I think he's... The referee's got to see that. Nico Alvedi can't believe... Watch this. Is there any contact at all? Maybe a slight nick from Alvedi.
1: I think it might have been before. Not Alvedi, but not a lot for sure.
0: Listen to this place now.
1: Yeah.
0: The Colombians believe. They're all standing on their feet in front of us inside Vancouver Stadium.
1: Because a little magician's on the ball, Quintero.
0: Pensive looks on faces. Quintero's delivery, good delivery. Flicked on, it's gone right the way through. Rios hooks it back, still not gone. Up goes Diaz, beaten in the air by Vidmar, cleared away.
1: Why is there nobody at the back post? That flick. Michael Ballack used to always say, used to go to the near post, he said, anybody at the back post, you get 10 goals a season. It's happened twice in this game. Be at the back post, you get a tap in.
0: That's a problem. Lukumi's down. He's holding his calf as well. If he's pulled that, that's a big blow for Colombia. Not just today, but moving forward.
1: Oh, no, that changes their team completely.
0: You can't lose him. Yerry Mina, you know, he's been at Barcelona, played in the Premier League at Everton. I mean, he'd be the obvious replacement, wouldn't he, on the bench? A lot of experience.
1: Hernandez gets it.
0: Is it that landing that's pulled it?
1: That landing from Hernandez.
0: Look, he said he's got to come off. He said he's finished. John Lukumi, he's holding the back of that calf, look.
1: Well, hopefully it's just a cramp.
0: Yeah.
1: I mean, we saw Yeremina coming into the stadium when they got off the coach, and he had a speaker, massive speaker, and they were just pumping Colombia music. So he's obviously the DJ.
0: It was Colombian music when they walked in. At the minute they got in the dressing room, it changed to Fat Boy Slim, didn't it?
1: Hey, boys like to travel.
0: Yeah. So there is Yerry Mina. This has been the best stadium for halftime pizza. I've got to give them credit here. We had a slice at halftime. It was magnificent, wasn't it?
1: Yeah, it was good. I'm thinking about pens. Food off my mind.
0: So is John Lukumi. He's thinking this is the perfect time to exit stage left. Yeah. There's 2 minutes left. The calf's gone, boss.
1: Well, he's put his hand up saying, sorry, I can't finish. Honestly, he's been a Rolls Royce. He'll get a big move, I think, this summer.
0: Yeah, he's being linked with Forest in the Premier League at the moment. So Yerry Mina on 55th cap, hasn't played yet in the World Cup.
1: All the best.
0: But he scored 3 goals in 3 games 4 years ago in Qatar.
1: Yeah, true. He was unreal. Do you remember?
0: It was unbelievable.
1: Every set piece, he was Man Mountain.
0: So if they can get a set piece now, you wonder whether history repeats itself 4 years on.
1: Go on, Yerry. That was the ball that caused a bit of trouble, the long kick from Vargas.
0: Akanji mistimes the jump. Muheim plays it forward to Xhaka. Here's Froiler.
1: He settled down Muheim.
0: Yeah. Xhaka to Vargas. Itten waits in the box. Amdouni's in there as well. They've only picked out Puerta, though, with the ball in. Final minute of normal time at the end of extra time. Hernandez. Quintero.
1: That's the only mistake he's made since he's come on. He's brave, isn't he?
0: Well, he's also waiting for the winner. Argentina waits. That supporter there waits in the middle of the Colombia supporters. That's what this World Cup's been about, though. Yeah. Supporters mixing with each other. There's no animosity at all.
1: And you've actually seen loads of them get pictures together.
0: Yeah.
1: Supporters have been class.
0: Brilliant.
2: Not many nations have been as well supported as the Colombians either. Argentina, probably the nation of the visiting nations, pushed them the closest. They're severely outnumbered today, the Swiss fans. 1 minute of additional time. 1 minute to find a winner without the need for penalties. And that's a throw into Switzerland.
1: You just wonder if these teams have seen some of the penalty shootouts and the lack of them, if that would play on their mind and the way they take these penalties. That Sutter set run-up has been so ineffective. You saw it in the Champions League final. And obviously in this tournament, I think sometimes just being decisive, pick your spot.
2: We should start calling him Mystic Pete as well, because he did predict extra time and penalties before the game kicked off.
1: What a show that is, by the way. Yeah. Fortune teller Pete.
2: The big man's put his money where his mouth is, and he's been proved right.
1: I don't know how he's guessed that. Fair play to him.
2: Absolutely. Here's Freuler. 10 seconds. Muheim. Amdouni. First involvement defensively for Mina. Munoz. Penalties. Penalties in Vancouver. All the drama to come. Switzerland and Colombia cannot be separated after 120 minutes. Penalties next in Vancouver.
3: Look at this. You got the MLB All-Star Game in Philadelphia. 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
3: 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At this point, it's not a game. It's us showing off. 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Coverage begins next Tuesday at 6:30 Eastern on Fox.
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12: 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We got Jared Duran and the Red Sox against Juan Soto and the Mets. 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
13: Welcome back, guys. Let's go.
14: Wednesday, July 15th, the top 16 return to fight for the title.
15: This is where the global gauntlet really gets thrown down.
16: Yeah.
15: It looks like a brownie from a bake sale.
14: MasterChef Global Gauntlet returns after the World Cup on Fox.
17: Well, Colombia very nearly won it moments ago, but instead they and Switzerland are headed to penalties. What a dramatic game we've had so far after extra time as well. So penalties it is, and this is the reaction in Bogota, Colombia. Disappointment. The nerves will continue there, I'm sure. So a bit of a chance now for the managers to speak to their players before the penalties are kicked. Peter, you were expecting penalty kicks.
18: Yeah, I was.
17: You had a little stat for us as well? Go on.
18: No, I'm not. I'm staying out of the stats. Because in the first penalty shootout of this World Cup, I said that 8 out of 10 who starts will win. That's a stat that
19: allowed to change your mind.
18: I forgot to say one really important thing. Whoever starts, they have to score, of course.
17: Yeah.
18: And the fact is that the last 5 penalty shootouts in the World Cup, 3 this time, this and 2 previous World Cup, the team that shoots second wins. So my stat is out of the window.
17: Okay,
18: you can do the stat from now on, right?
17: Well, let me tell you a little bit about the history of both of these teams in the round of 16 when they have had to go to penalty kicks. Switzerland lost the round of 16 3-0 to Ukraine in a penalty shootout back in 2006. Colombia in the round of 16 lost a penalty shootout 4-3 to England 2018. This is now the fourth penalty shootout of 2026 World Cup, the first one in the last 16. And they will have seen a couple of the penalty shootouts that we've had already this tournament, and they haven't been great, Carly. So they need to step it up, don't they?
4: They do. They have not been great. And, yeah, we were talking off air. I mean, just the psychological battle of taking penalties. It's something you can't really replicate. Yes, you can practice. They will have rehearsed this. Each player, you know, will feel confident, but we've got tired legs. You've got the weight of, you know, advancing to the next round, and the stutter step of, of what players are doing nowadays. I'm not a
9: fan
4: of
9: see
4: it.
9: No, just run to the ball, pick your spot,
4: exactly,
9: hit the ball as hard as you can, and that's just the perfect way to take penalties, especially in this crucial part of the tournament. Just go pick your spot. That stutter start running, that, all that nonsense, just put it away. Go pick your spot and just hit it as hard as you can.
17: How are the players feeling at this point?
9: Oh, lonely walk. That walk from there, from the center of the pitch to the penalty box is just a lonely walk. It's just you. You have to think about what you're going to do. You know exactly where you're going to shoot it. And, of course, the goalkeeper is going to try to play his mind games, moving around, talking to you, trying to distract you. It's about you staying focused on what you have to do.
16: I can't talk for all goalkeepers, but whenever I ended up in that situation, I was quite looking forward to trying to pick myself up, trying to build a level of confidence that, you know, I'm literally just trying to save one and then hoping that my teammates would score the five. But there was no little walk for the goalkeeper there, so we were kind of all right.
17: Okay, here we go. The time is now. Penalty shootout. Let's hand you back to Darren Fletcher and Owen Hargreaves.
2: Thank you, Pete. So Davinson Sanchez won the toss, and Colombia are going to go first. Colombia have got both ends, so it doesn't really matter which end they take them from. But Jose Quintero is going to be the first man to take it. Nervous time for Nestor Lorenzo. He lost a World Cup final due to a penalty, 1990. Andreas Bremer for Germany in Rome. Not a shootout, but a penalty decided it. The only time Switzerland have been in a World Cup penalty shootout, they missed all three of them, so they're hoping that history doesn't repeat itself today. The fourth shootout of the 2026 World Cup, and first up, Jose Quintero against Gregor Kobel.
1: It's a massive run-up.
2: Nerves in Vancouver. Quintero versus Kobel. Brilliant penalty. 1-0. That's what you want. Score the first one. Get yourself ahead.
1: Well, that's why you put your main man up first. He just smashes right through the ball. Gives Colombia a lift. Gives Kobel no chance. None of that stutter step. Picks his spot right down the middle.
2: Now, this is interesting, because you're watching Colombia celebrations, we're watching a bit of a flare-up involving Yerry Mina and Manuel Akanji, who was walking Granit Xhaka up the pitch. And there seemed to be indecision in the Swiss line as to who's taking the first one. But it is going to be the captain, Granit Xhaka. But this is hardly ideal preparation for him.
1: Nice. Granit Xhaka, you want your main man, your captain, your leader, most experienced.
2: So Xhaka versus Vargas, jeers raining down on him in Vancouver. Most experienced man in the Swiss team, the captain. Big moment. Scores just about, but he got a piece of it, the goalkeeper.
1: What? That was close. He didn't hit it as convincing as I thought he would, Xhaka. He's normally a brilliant striker of the ball. Vargas guessed right. Just watch, he gets his left hand on it, just not strong enough. He's just a little bit too low, can't get enough power. It was interesting here. Pete, we were talking about Penn yesterday, and he said, really, players should go high. If you go that high, it's easier for the goalkeeper to save.
2: That's the first penalty ever scored by Switzerland in a World Cup final shootout. 60% success rate in shootouts in this World Cup. 12 of 30 missed prior to this shootout, but the first two have been converted. Now then, Davinson Sanchez, who was immaculate at centre-back, missed in the Copa America semi-final shootout defeat against Argentina in 2021. So there might be one or two nerves here for the big centre-back. One all in the shootout. Quintero for Colombia, Xhaka for Switzerland.
1: It's rare you go to centre-backs this early, Fletch.
2: The big moment for Davinson Sanchez. Measured run-up. Smashed onto the bar! Smashed onto the bar! And that's the first mistake, and it's a Colombian mistake.
1: I mean, Quintero smashed it. Watch this from Sanchez. Just straight through it. I'm sure the manager said, lads, don't mess about. Pick your spot and go for it. Look at the crossbar shake. And it's definitely not in.
2: No. Heartbreak for Davinson Sanchez. Now he will rely on his goalkeeper, Camilo Vargas. And next up for Switzerland, Zeki Amdouni. He scored his penalty in the Euro 2024 shootout defeat against England. Came off the bench in this match. Very, very short run-up. The Switzerland supporters can only hope. No run-up whatsoever, really, to give Switzerland the lead in the shootout. Stutter step, penalty, brilliant. Calm as you like, ice in his veins. That's like he's on the training pitch.
1: That was very chilled. We see that a lot. Start central, couple steps to the left. Gives the keeper the eyes. I mean, it works when the keeper goes the other way. Really cool and composed. I just think that penalty's harder when the pressure's high. I think it's easier in normal circumstances, but when the pressure's high and the goalkeeper doesn't move, just creates a bit of doubt in the player, which you've seen in this competition.
2: So Hammonds and Campas, who forced one brilliant save from Kerbel, missed a great chance to win it in extra time. Switzerland leading 2-1. Campas gets it under Kerbel. Just got it under Kerbel. Relief and celebration for the Colombian number 21. It's 2-2.
1: Yeah, and he's gone over to his goalkeeper, saying, come on, we need you. He gets a bit lucky here. Campas just underneath Kerbel. He's unlucky, the goalkeeper.
2: So Campas does his thing, and now Manuel Akanji steps forward for Switzerland, the only Swiss player to miss in the Euro 2024 shootout defeat against England.
1: What a game.
2: Heaven knows what he's thinking at the moment, the big central defender for Switzerland. 2-2 in the shootout. This is to put them back ahead. Akanji versus Vargas. Two centre-backs, one for Colombia and one for Switzerland, have made a right mess of it. And he misses for the second shootout in a major tournament for Switzerland. And we're level at 2-2.
1: He had such a brilliant game, Akanji. I mean, it's nowhere near. If you're not sure, I wouldn't do that style of set runner. Just put your foot through it, pick a corner. Oh, I feel for him. They're going to centre-backs early. Normally, it's attacking players. Hernandez is a goal scorer. You'll fancy this.
2: So Chucho Hernandez, former MLS All-Star. Fourth penalty for Colombia. Saved by Kerbel! Brilliantly saved by Kerbel! Loads of power on the penalty kick, but a brilliant save by the Swiss goalkeeper. And it's advantage Switzerland once again.
1: What a save that is. And it's at that height I had mentioned. It's not low and it's not high. It's just perfect for the goalkeeper. Smashes it. What a great save. He almost catches it.
2: Look at the mix of emotions. Anguish on the face of Hernandez and the celebrations on the Swiss bench in the background.
1: That's the worst feeling as a player, you know, when you've missed. But he hit the target. It was just a brilliant save.
2: One or two tears in the crowd. There's so many emotions in Vancouver. Yakin can barely watch. Cedric Itten for Switzerland to put them back ahead in the shootout with one left each after this. Such drama in here. Argentina waiting for the winners. Colombia need their goalkeeper. Itten scores down the middle. Advantage Switzerland. Colombia now have to score.
1: Yeah, I don't mind that. A little bit safe down the middle. Bit of placed power. Kanji's relieved.
2: So Itten does his job. Yakin's team are almost there. If Luis Diaz doesn't score, Switzerland travel to Kansas City to play Messi and the world champions. If Diaz does score, then all the pressure falls on the fifth penalty taker for Switzerland. Colombia's main man to keep them in the 2026 World Cup finals. Colombia wouldn't want any other player in this circumstance bar Luis Diaz. Sends in the wrong way and scores. They survive. It's a lifeline for Colombia. Luis Diaz does what he had to do.
1: Yara Mina's back at it again. Luis Diaz going over to the goalkeeper. Referees had to intervene. Yara Mina's trying to bit of mind games. Just sends Cooper the wrong way. Really cool and composed under that pressure from Luis Diaz.
2: So all eyes in this stadium in Vancouver fall on the number 17 of Switzerland, Ruben Vargas.
1: Vargas v. Vargas.
2: You can reach out and grab the tension in this stadium in both hands. Vargas has to score. The other Vargas has to save. This to send Switzerland through. And he does score! Ruben Vargas! And Switzerland head to Kansas City to meet Messi and Argentina.

0: Yeah, up in the...
1: Well, Swiss celebrations in Vancouver. And they are heading to meet the GOAT, the champions of the world, in the home of Patrick Mahomes, in the most dramatic of circumstances. Davinson Sanchez and Chucho Hernandez missing in the penalty shootout. Ruben Vargas, Owen Hargreaves, with the most important kick of his footballing life.
2: But there's the star man, Gregor Kobel. Exceptional penalty from Vargas at the end. Heartbreak for Colombia.
1: Heartbreak, as Owen says, for Colombia. Switzerland march on. It's Argentina versus Switzerland in the most dramatic of circumstances.

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We are approaching our five-minute mark to tonight's pregame coverage. 5 minutes in, Mark. 5 minutes. Thank you.

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2: After an eight-day wait, the Minnesota Twins are back in the Twin Cities and trying to cruise into the All-Star break on a high note. We welcome you into the Menards pregame lineup card. I'm John Vitas. Chris and Danny are set to join me shortly. It's a warm, overcast night here at Target Field as the Twins play their second of four series this season against the Cleveland Guardians. After another winning road trip, the Twins are within a game and a half of the final wild card spot in the American League and three games behind these Guardians for second place in the AL Central. A 5-1 homestand would put the Twins above 500 heading into next week's break. Let's take a look back at what went down in Sunday's finale in our Twins Rewind. It was the Twins and Yankees meeting for a rubber game in New York. Twins put pressure on Yankee starter Ryan Weathers right away. Three Minnesota hits led to a run in the first inning. And then in the fourth, Royce Lewis walked to start the frame. After a wild pitch moved him to second, Brooks Lee delivered a base hit to left field and the Twins led 2-0. That was the margin entering the fifth inning when Weathers hit a batter, walked Austin Martin, and then was removed from the game. Paul Blackburn came in, got a couple of outs, but then walked Josh Bell. With the bases loaded, Royce Lewis came through. A sharp single up the middle, plated a pair, and the Twins doubled their lead. It was 4-0. That was more than enough run support for Joe Ryan, who turned in one of his banner outings of the year. Ryan pitched into the seventh without allowing a single run, but did allow a couple of Yankees to reach. So with two outs and two on and his pitch count up over 100, Joe bared down against Ahmed Rosario.
3: Velo's still there at 95, and here's pitch 106. And it swung on a miss, and he struck him out, and Joe Ryan have a day. 9 punch-outs for Ryan through 7 scoreless innings at Yankee Stadium.
2: Yeah, a day after Joe was named to the American League All-Star team, he allowed just 3 hits and 1 walk over 7 shutout innings. He now has a career 2.68 ERA against the Yankees, the second best ERA in Twins history through at least 6 starts against New York. He trails only Jim Merritt, who pitched all the way back in the mid-60s. So the Twins win the series at Yankee Stadium, first time they've done that since 2014. Looking ahead to tonight, the pitching matchup features guys with identical records and ERAs. Both Taj Bradley and Joey Cantillo are 7-3 with a 3.86 ERA. The last time Taj pitched, he recorded 10 straight outs via the strikeout, the first pitcher in the majors to do that since Randy Johnson in 2000. That was an 8-3 win over the Astros in which Bradley struck out 11 over 5 innings, giving up just 1 run. He's done well in 3 career starts against Cleveland, but all of those outings came as a Ray. 26-year-old lefty Joey Cantillo makes his 40th career start on the other side. He's pitched to a 1.88 ERA in his last 4 games, but he did walk 5 his last time out against Texas. Cantillo is a fairly conventional 3-pitch guy, fastball at 92, changeup at 81, and a curveball at 80 miles an hour. He will sprinkle in a 4th pitch against lefties. Well, as we get ready for tonight's matchup, we are at the park, courtesy of Treasure Island Resort and Casino. We're joined with the birthday boy, Danny Gladden, here in the booth. Chris Atterbury on the call tonight as well. And guys, we'll save the rendition of happy birthday for the post-game show. Whoa. But the news we did not bring up yet, Byron Buxton to the injured list today as he was nursing that hip injury over the last couple of weeks. But Danny, this offense has been rolling. Are they in a position right now to overcome that loss for at least a week here?
4: Well, I think they're doing the right thing with Byron Buxton and shutting him down now. He's got the All-Star break, time to get healed during that long stretch here of him being on the IL. So a smart decision by the Twins. I'm sure he'd like to have been going and playing in that All-Star game, but best for him and his health, best for him and the team. But yes, I think you look at this lineup here. We're waiting for Fedko. Fedko's going to be in center field for Byron Buxton today, and watch him take batting practice. He can hit balls farther than anybody or as far as a lot of these guys. He needs to translate that into the game.
3: And catch the ball. Just catch the ball, run the bases.
4: He can do that.
3: He doesn't have to – be Byron Buxton. Nobody's going to be Byron Buxton. We saw the team, when he missed the five games prior, find different ways to score runs. They, as Derek Shelton always says, they're 1 through 13 offensively. Byron's a big part of it, but as Danny said, big picture, we want Byron for the rest of July, August, September. And if you have to give up six games now to get that, it's a smart move to
4: do. You know, Twins are coming off a pretty good road trip. They were averaging, what, six runs a game? They hit 13 home runs. The offense is there. And what I like about it, it's not just one guy or one group in the lineup. It's spread out through this team.
2: Yeah, we've seen a bunch of guys in center when Bucky's unavailable. Fetko gets the first chance tonight, but it's been Kreidler. It's been some guys shifting from the corners over to center field to get those opportunities. Taj Bradley on the mound tonight had one of his best outings last time out in Houston. Those 10 strikeouts to record 10 consecutive outs with the punch out. He hit a little bit of a lull there where he had been struggling for a while. What have you guys seen from Taj the last couple times out where you feel good about his season moving forward?
4: Able to command all of his pitches, pitching ahead. I thought one of his best outings was that outing against New York, just five innings, gave up four hits, but still 11 punch outs. That was impressive, and that's what allowed the pitch count to get up to where it did, so he had to come out of the ballgame.
3: Still waiting for that game where he's in the zone early and then can get them to chase late, because when that happens, he's going to strike out about 18 dudes. But the velo's been there. He's fully healthy. He's got a smile on his face. His tempo was really, really good, and he avoided that one inning where he'd come out, four-pitch walk, and get a little scatter shot and get himself in some trouble. He avoided that, and he'll have to do that today. I mean, the name of this matchup is the Cleveland club doesn't hit very much, but they really pitch. The Twins have really hit. They've struggled in the bullpen. So is it the good pitching? Is it the good hitting? What's going to triumph?
4: Well, Cantillo here tonight, they said last time he threw 80-something pitches, like 60 of them, I think, were breaking balls.
3: Ton of curveballs.
4: So he loves the breaking ball. But like you said, what did he walk, five last time out? So, therefore, the curveball has got to get command of it. Does have a good changeup. Nothing really fancy with the fastball, but it's those other pitches that we got to watch out for.
3: Last three starts, he's thrown 124 curveballs, 44% curveballs. So he has found something there that he likes. So see it. If it's in the zone, whack it. If it's not, let it go.
2: Yep. Yeah, definitely an interesting trend of late for Cantillo. We'll see if maybe Bradley goes a little bit deeper. This might be his final start before the All-Star break. So if it is, maybe a little bit longer of a leash for him and everybody on this homestand as they get ready for that All-Star break. Guys, we appreciate it. Thank you so much. Have a good call coming up here at the bottom of the hour. We've been at the park thanks to Treasure Island Resort and Casino, the exclusive casino partner of the Minnesota Twins. 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Well, Alan Roden was the corresponding move today for Byron Buxton. He's not in the lineup, but he is available off the bench, and he's someone who Derek Shelton has been waiting to see.
1: Yeah, I mean, unfortunately, got banged up and missed some time, but this is a talented kid, a kid we really like. We're going to get a chance to get a look at him. And like you said, I mean, sometimes AAA is about banging the door down to get here, and guys – are doing that to Somerset. On the flip side of it is, if you have a really productive major league team, then, and we have a really productive major league offense right now, then, you know, there's not spots unless something like this happens.
2: And not the best circumstances that led to the Roden call-up, but the Twins are definitely ready to see what level of production he can find. We'll have more on Roden and Jeremy Zoll's decision to put Byron Buxton on the injured list a little bit later in the show. Mike Petriello of MLB.com will tell us which Cleveland hitter has hit multiple StatCast records for all of the wrong reasons. And both Mike and Shelty chime in on the Twins' newest bullpen piece. That's all tonight on your home for Twins baseball.
5: 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I'll let you know tomorrow morning on CCO.
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2: I could not go up and swing the bat and say that's fast enough to succeed in the majors. And I'm starting to wonder if he's kind of hit that floor where it's like you don't have to be super duper fast, but there is a limit where you cannot be lower than this and still succeed. And if he's got the lowest bat speed of anybody's was ever seen, it's possible we've gotten to that point.
3: So bat speed, that stands out. That's a great find. Stance the same, or has he moved in off the plate? We can track his feet. I know he had the closest stance in baseball in terms of where his feet were. Has he tinkered with any of that?
2: Yeah, the narrowest stance ever. And I remember we sent someone to ask him about it a couple years ago, and he's like, well, I didn't know that for sure in terms of the numbers. But yeah, that makes sense. Like, I really try to stand narrowly and then attack out forward, and it hasn't really worked. And it's hard to know specifically if it's a mechanical thing, if it's an approach thing. But I can tell you this, despite the fact that he's still a very, very good outfielder, the eye test says so, the metrics say so, the sprint speed has collapsed. So you look at the first 2 years in the majors, and he was like 80th percentile, 71st percentile, really, really good. This year, 37th percentile. So now he's got below average speed, and he's certainly not an older player. You wouldn't expect the athleticism, the skills to be like disappearing in this way, but the bat speed is down, the running speed is down, and that just raises all sorts of other questions about what's actually going on.
3: All right, well, most of Twins territory is assured now that he's going to go 4-for-4 tonight based on what you just said. So let's try to flip it around and get some karma for the Twins. Usuk Go, he signed a big deal out of Korea to go with the Padres several years ago. Hasn't worked out there. Miami, Detroit gets a chance here in Minnesota. What can we expect from this young man?
2: Yeah, obviously this is a Twins bullpen that needs a lot of help, right? The highest ERA in baseball, 23rd in win probability added, one of the lowest strikeout rates, one of the highest walk rates, like all these things that you don't really want to have happen as a bullpen. And, you know, he's been pretty good in 27 innings, 27 and two-thirds for Toledo at Detroit's AAA. 260 ERA is nice, but zero homers, 29% strikeout rate. Question there you're asking is, well, why isn't he on the Tigers, right? Well, he had a clause in his contract that said if he wasn't added to the 40-man by certain date, he could opt out. That's what happened. And when you look at the metrics on his pitches, they're kind of interesting. You're not going to see a ton of velocity here, right? The four-seamer, 93.5 miles an hour, that's pretty decent. But what's interesting to me is he's learned this new splitter he didn't have before, which has been a good pitch for him, and kind of a cuttery slider, where he's only allowed a 235 slugging on that pitch and only a 240 slugging percentage on the fastball. So you're not going to see him come up and be a, you know, Mason Miller type blowing everybody away. But there's something here where the batters, at least in AAA, have really not been able to square this guy up at all.
3: Yeah, and really for the first time, because he got beat up in AAA and in AA really in the previous year. So are you telling me that the biggest difference has been these new pitches probably?
2: Yeah, I mean, everything's different. Like, it's not the first thing so that somebody comes over to a new continent, new country, new league, all of this, and takes a minute, has a little bit of a struggle. As you said, he got traded to Miami in the Arise deal and signed with Detroit. And what they actually did earlier this year is he started with AAA and he went down to AA where he just dominated for weeks, you know, like 11 strikeouts per nine. They brought him back up to AAA, and just the way it's worked out, like, he's got the splitter that's worked out that wasn't really there when he first came over. I was reading an interview with him recently where he's like, I have three pitches I really like, my four-seamer, my curveball, and my slider, not mentioned my splitter. And it's not a huge, huge part of what he does. You're going to see it about 10% of the time, but that's been an effective fourth pitch for him too. And obviously we know, if you've watched baseball over the last couple of years, everyone's got a splitter now. Splitter is the way to go. So that's something I'm going to be looking for from him a lot.
3: And every splitter is different. Great stuff. You are digging up all sorts of kernels today. Mike, we appreciate it as always, and we'll check in with you again next week.
2: Thanks a lot, Chris.
4: Yeah, really fun deep dive there on Kwon and Go. It will be Usuk Go's major league debut when he does get into a game. We thank Chris and Mike for a fun chat. Jeremy Zoll and Alan Roden join the Menards pregame lineup card when we come back here on your home for Twins Baseball.
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5: This is the Treasure Island Baseball Network. John Vitas with you on the Menards pregame lineup card. Well, the news of the day and our Twin storyline centers around Byron Buxton going to the injured list with a right hip strain. Byron missed the Houston series last week before playing in two games in New York, but on Sunday he re-aggravated his hip while running the bases at Yankee Stadium. General manager Jeremy Zoll met with the media a couple hours ago and explained the decision to put Buxton on the IL.
6: Yeah, it's one of those things where obviously originally we gave it a few days and, you know, we were hoping that that had cleared it up when, you know, when the symptoms came back, in the game. It's not as bad as it was, but it's still back. And I think we're just feeling like as we work, as Shelty and Nick worked through it with Byron, just thinking about the idea of kind of getting caught in this repeated cycle. And the best thing at this point is probably to just give it clear downtime to let it fully resolve itself so that he's not in this in-between state and can feel fully confident, hopefully, you know, for a full second half post All-Star break.
5: Yeah, as disappointing as this is, getting Byron back to full health following the All-Star break would be a big lift. To take Buxton's spot on the active roster, the Twins have called up Alan Rodon to make his 2026 debut. Rodon was part of the four-player trade with the Blue Jays last year, but ended up missing the last 6 weeks of the season with a thumb issue. All told, between Toronto and Minnesota, he hit just 191 with two homers in 55 big league games. But after another successful run in the minors, Rodon is ready to get some redemption.
7: Just excited to be here, excited for the opportunity to play, and physically in a great spot. You know, recovered well from the injury earlier this year and ready to go. Just hope to contribute as much as I can.
5: Yeah, Rodon suffered a shoulder injury sliding into home on April 22nd with St. Paul, but returned on June 15th and has really produced. In 38 minor league games this year, he's batting .285 with 9 home runs and 31 walks, good for a .964 OPS. And Allen says that physically, he's back in the groove.
7: Like how the body's reacted to, you know, playing more after being on the shelf for a couple months, and really like where my swing's at. Obviously, it's baseball, right? So there's always failure, but I like where it's at. The process for me is right where I want to be. So feel good about it.
5: Rodon won't be in the lineup tonight against a lefty, but you can expect to see him sooner rather than later when a righty checks in for the opponent. Well, it is time for baseball. Game 1 between the Twins and Guardians with Chris Atterbury and birthday boy Danny Gladden on the call is coming your way next here on your home for Twins baseball.
8: Let's step back in time with this date in Twins history, narrated by Dick Bramer.
9: July 7th, 2004. Twins ace Johan Santana came into this date's game with a 4.22 ERA over 17 starts.
10: There's a pitch and a ground ball into second.
11: There we go.
10: Out at second. Relay to first. Double play.
11: Beautiful.
10: The game is over. And Johan Santana has pitched his first ever complete game shutout as he goes 9 innings here tonight. And the Twins defeat the Kansas City Royals by a final score of 4-0. What a game for Johan Santana.
9: The complete game started an incredible second half for Johan as the lefty recorded a 1.19 ERA over his final 17 starts and easily won the AL Cy Young Award with all 28 first-place votes.
8: To catch the next moment in Twins history, get your tickets at twins.com.
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17: This is manager Derek Shelton. The lineup card is completed, my guys are ready, and it's time for Twins Baseball.
16: This ball crushed. Face of the wall, and see you later. Home run. Ryan Jeffers with a three-run shot to left center.
18: Back track. Out of here. Luke Keyshaw's first of the year.
16: Swung on a miss. He struck him out. That's number 10 for Taj Bradley. Bradley has been brilliant.
18: It's that ball high in the air. Right field might have a chance. Get up. Get up and out of here. Josh Bell's third of the year.
16: One on and pulled to the right side. Blue for a base hit. Brooks Lee, how about it? And it's 3-1 Minnesota Twins.
17: Twins Baseball is brought to you by Target, proud partner of the Minnesota Twins. Now let's head live to the ballpark.
16: Well, good evening and welcome to a sweltering Target Field. It's an overcast but muggy evening here in downtown Minneapolis as the Twins kick off their final homestand heading into the All-Star break. Obviously, they do so without Byron Buxton, but tonight they will take on a Cleveland Guardians team, well, that they are chasing and trying to reel in the American League Central. Guardians are currently in second place, one game back of front-running Chicago, and the Twins three games behind Cleveland. They took 2 of 3 from the Guardians in Cleveland earlier this year, and they'll try to win their seventh series in their last 8 tries and move a little closer to the top of the division starting here tonight. Taj Bradley gets the ball for Minnesota. Joey Cantillo, 7 wins as a left-hander, gets the start for the visiting Guardians. Every time these teams play, it seems like it goes down to the wire. Dan Gladden, well, he'll bring you down to the wire for first pitch with your starting lineups, the national anthem, and a whole lot more when we come back on your home for Twins Baseball.
19: 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First pitch is coming next.
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18: Well, welcome back to Minnesota Twins Baseball. It's the Cleveland Guardians rolling it down 47-44. Second place, one back, Chicago White Sox. Taj Bradley on the mound for your Twins. Joey Cantillo for the Cleveland Guardians. Before I give you the rest of the starting lineups, hand it off to the PA announcer, Rusty Cav.
23: Please rise and remove your caps at this time. We ask you to join the Twins organization in a moment of silence for former Twins pitcher Daryl Jackson, who passed away on Sunday at the age of 70. Drafted by the Twins in 1977, Daryl made his major league debut in June of 1978 and spent all five of his major league seasons in a Twins uniform, appearing in 102 games and collecting 229 strikeouts. Our deepest condolences go out to the Jackson family during this difficult time. Thank you.

0: That is St. Thomas More Catholic Church for the National Anthem. And here is tonight's starting lineup for the visiting Cleveland Guardians. Travis Benzano will lead off. He'll be at second base. Khalil Watson is going to be in center field. He'll bat second. Chase DeLauder, he bats third, plays right field. At first base, batting fourth, will be Kyle Manzardo. Reese Hoskins, he'll DH, bat fifth. At shortstop, batting sixth, Brian Rocchio. Daniel Schneeman, he'll be at third base, batting seventh. Catching and batting eighth will be Patrick Bailey. And in left field, batting ninth, will be Stephen Kwan. On the mound, making his 19th start, has a record of 7 wins and 3 losses. Lefty Joey Cantillo. Here's the starting lineup for your Minnesota Twins, 44-47 on the year. Just three back of the Chicago White Sox, leading off. Playing right field will be Austin Martin. Brooks Lee, he'll bat second, play third base. Josh Bell, he'll DH, bat third. Cleanup hitter at first base, that is Royce Lewis. 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We thank you, Marsden. Batting fifth, catching Victor Carantini. Cody Clemens, he'll bat sixth, play second base. At shortstop, batting seventh, it'll be Ryan Kreidler. Luke Kishaw, he'll be in right field, batting eighth. And playing center field, batting ninth, will be Kyler Fedko. Taj Bradley making his 17th start. He has also a record, 7 wins, 3 losses for your Minnesota Twins. Marvin Hudson, crew chief, he'll be calling balls and strikes. Ryan Edition, umpire at first base. Ryan Blakeney, with the umpire at second base. And Nick Marley will be at third base. Get this game started. Here's Chris.
1: Yeah, Marvin Hudson going to retire at the end of the year. We found that out earlier in the week, but he has the play tonight as Bradley goes through his warm-up paces. 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Bradley Danny has been really, really good of late. He's taken on a Cleveland offense that is without Jose Ramirez. Looks a little different without Ramirez, but they've got some young guys here. Three rookies, top of the order, Bazana, Watson, DeLauder, with talent to burn.
0: Yeah, they're a fun team. There's a reason that they got the record that they do in one game back, especially in this division, which is a little soft right now, but they play these one-run games, and they find a way to win some of those.
1: 31 of their 91 games have been decided by a single run. Here's rookie all-star Travis Bazana. Takes wide, one ball and no strikes. He was the number one overall pick out of Oregon State. Hails from Australia. And again, he's been named to the American League All-Star team. Numbers don't blow you away, but the skills are there. Quick bat, can really run. And he swings and misses. The count is 1-1. That was a good splitter from Taj Bradley. 59 games, Bazana hitting .249. He has 13 doubles, 7 homers. He's stolen 12 bags. Pitch on the way. And it just misses inside. That's another splitter, and the count is 2-1. Lee is well off the line at third. Bazana hit his first career home run against Minnesota. 2-1, skied foul, third base side, 2-2. Twins trying to establish the same early game success here at home that they've had on the road. They've scored in the first inning 8 of their last 11 road games. 22-23 at home, 22-24 on the road. Bradley's 2-2. Swung on and pulled into the right field corner. Kishaw chasing after it. He won't get it. It bounces foul up into the seats. Stays 2-2. Heavy diet of splitters here to Bazana. Four seams and splits. And Danny, that split was really dancing last time we saw Taj in Houston.
0: Yeah, it was. 11 strikeouts, career high for him. So going to try to piggyback what he did last week and carry it over, especially this first game, very key.
1: 2-2. Pitch swung on a missed, and down goes Bazana. That was the cutter, first one he's shown him, and Bazana spins himself into out number one. Khalil Watson will be the hitter. Watson, 16th overall pick of the Marlins back in 2021, was a minor league utility guy and kind of had stalled in Double-A when he was swapped to Cleveland for, of all people, Twins DH Josh Bell. He and Gene Segura went to Cleveland for Bell. As the first pitch to Watson is strike 0-1. Watson now for a year and a half has been a full-time outfielder. He's hitting .246 over 17 big league games. 19 strikeouts, only 2 walks, Danny, so he will swing.
0: Yeah, his whole career in the minor leagues, over 100 strikeouts.
1: Swinging foul and the count is 0-2. Watson is playing in center. Angel Martinez, like Jose Ramirez, is on the injured list and unavailable. The high leg kick and the pitch. And that's down and in. Cleveland has gone 8-11 without Ramirez, who is now hitting off a tee after having that hamate surgery, the same one Ryan Jeffers had. Cleveland has played 10 of those 19 games to one-run differences. Swing and miss, and down goes Watson. Back-to-back strikeouts as Watson's strikeout struggles continue, and here's fellow rookie Chase DeLauder. 1 year after Watson was the 16th overall pick of the Marlins, DeLauder was the 16th overall pick of these Cleveland Guardians, and DeLauder was the talk of camp. He hit, what, 2-3 home runs the first couple days of the season, but he's had all sorts of injury issues. Hitting 272 with 8 homers, he's driven in 41 to lead the team. And he skies this one to deep left field, but playable for Martin. Austin's under it. He makes the catch. That's an 11-pitch, 1-2-3 first inning for Taj Bradley. So no runs, hits, or errors for the Guardians. And now the Twins, again, hoping to continue that first inning offensive success against left-hander Joey Cantillo. First, we'll tell you about, well, our contestant today, quick trips around the bases. It's Renee Swanson. She's from Barnum, Minnesota. And if a Twin hits a triple, Renee, you win $800. Compliments of Mars Wrigley. See your neighborhood Quick Trip for details, and hopefully we're spreading $800 around Barnum in the not-too-distant future.
0: Now, Kirby Puck is always going to be remembered for the Game 6 home run, the catch, and that big smile while wearing number 34. On Saturday, July 25th, first 10,000 fans can take home their own 34 replica baby blue Kirby Puckett jersey. 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We'll see you July 25th. Got to get one of those.
1: I feel like this has to be the first time we've done this. I don't remember
0: any
1: Puckett jersey.
0: What took so long?
1: Yeah, that is awesome. Baby blue Puckett 34. Hey, Christian Yelich is on target. The Brewers slugger 3-for-5. A couple of extra base hits. Milwaukee 4-3 win over the Cardinals. That's game one of a doubleheader today. Brew Crew have now won 8 of their last 9. Of course they have. They're the Milwaukee Brewers. They just keep winning. It's brought to you by Target, proud partner of the Minnesota Twins. Well, Cleveland wins because of pitching. They have used the same 5 starters for all 92 of their games this year. The only team in the big leagues that can make that claim. Cantillo, obviously one of them, 7-3 and 18 starts with a 3.86. 89 strikeouts in 91 innings. He's given up quite a few home runs, 12 home runs. Only Bybee, I guess Williams, has given up more. Cantillo throws primarily a four-seamer, a changeup, and a curveball. But his last 3 starts, 44% curveball usage. Also in those 4 starts, well, he's 3-0 with a 188.
0: How fresh is it to be able to say he only throws 3 pitches?
1: Yes.
0: We talk about some guys that have 7 pitches.
1: Feels like that's been a trend.
0: And that's probably why it attributes to success is being able to master just 3 pitches.
1: Facing Austin Martin, and Martin takes a strike 0-1. Boy, Austin Martin, big part of that Sunday win in New York. He hadn't had an at-bat in 5 games, led off the game, hitting the first pitch to right field for a double. He had 2 hits, 2 walks. Big-time part of that Twins victory. Cantillo delivers, and he twists that breaking ball over. That's the curveball for a strike, and he's up 0-2. Twins did not see Cantillo earlier this year in Cleveland when they took 2 out of 3. Cantillo, born in Hawaii, played his high school baseball in Hawaii. Long-legged, he looks in, doesn't like the baseball, he wants a new one, and Marvin Hudson will oblige.
0: You know, sometimes they write down their hobbies. I would hope in Hawaii it would be surfing.
1: Bingo, you got it. He and Brooks Lee will have a lot to talk about. No balls and 2 strikes. And Cantillo, the leg kick and the pitch. Breaking ball swung through, and Martin disappears on 3 pitches. A strikeout for Cantillo, and here's Brooks Lee. Couple of surfers meeting here in the Midwest. It is remarkable, Danny, the development of pitching in the Guardians organization, and it just keeps coming. And it's not just the rotation. The bullpen is stalwart as well. And they've stayed healthy, and that's been a big part of their success. First pitch to Brooks is on the outside corner, and that's a changeup for a strike.
0: And what I hear is they still have more good arms on the way.
1: It is like a never-ending supply. Carl Willis, the big league pitching coach, he's never the first name you hear mentioned, but boy, he's been around for all of this. As the 0-1 tapped foul, it was a curveball, and the count is 0-2 to Brooks Lee. Twins, the highest scoring offense in baseball, or in the American League. They've also scored the third most runs in the first inning in all of baseball. One out and empty bases here against the Guardians. Guardians want to play a low-scoring game as the pitch is down. It's 1-2. If Stephen Vogt had his druthers, a classic, typical Guardians win is like a 3-1, 3-2 game, maybe a 4-3 game. A sack fly in the eighth inning, make all the plays defensively. Seven from your starter, a couple strong innings from the pen. That's how they play. 1-2, taken just off the plate. They're going to challenge this one.
0: That's how you manage, too.
1: Yeah.
2: Catcher's challenging the ball call.
1: I think that's going to be strike three for Brooks. It is.
2: All of them turn to strike.
1: That catcher, of course, is Patrick Bailey, and that was a big trade from the Giants, a guy who is renowned for his defensive prowess. Platinum glove winner, and Bailey, along with Austin Hedges, gives this Cleveland staff a couple of real solid guardians behind the plate,
0: yeah,
1: no pun intended.
0: Not much of offense right now from those guys.
1: Here's Bell, and Bell cracks one past Bazzana, who dives forward to his left. It's into right field for a base hit. Two-out single for Josh Bell, and the Twins have a base runner, and Cantillo into the stretch now for Royce Lewis, the cleanup man. When Josh Bell was with Cleveland, he didn't hit much. They ended up swapping him to Miami, and obviously they got their center fielder tonight, Khalil Watson, who fielded that ball as part of the return. Bell got to South Beach. He started really swinging it for the Marlins. And obviously he has been an impact bat for Minnesota. Royce Lewis has seen Cantillo more than any other Twin. 8 at-bats. He's 2-for-8. Steps in, taps the plate with that ash bat as Cantillo sets third base out of the rubber. Bazzana hugging the bag at second, big hole right side. Royce breaks down and watches that curveball into the glove. It's 1 ball, no strikes. But you could see the flinch and his knees bent, and he went down, but he never pulled the trigger. Just underway here in downtown Minneapolis. If you can hear us, you're out driving around, stop on by. We got a seat for you. Two quality rivals going at it tonight in Minneapolis as the pitch is low and the count is 2-0. As good as Cantillo can be with the off-speed stuff, Danny, he will walk you.
0: Mm-hmm. He relies on that off-speed stuff to get guys for that weak contact. And again, the Twins are a team pretty disciplined.
1: 2-0. That's taken for a strike. And that was the changeup in the count 2-1. Work yourself into those good counts. Hadn't thrown a whole lot of fastballs yet. He threw one to Josh Bell, and he singled on it. Maybe put that back in his pocket. There's a fastball. It's away and off the plate, and they count 3 balls and a strike. So a good hitter's count for a good hitter. Two quick strikeouts in the home first, and Bell singled. Now Lewis in a 3-1 count. The pitch taken low, ball 4, and that'll move the line. Royce, good quality plate appearance, takes his base. And they're on now at first and second, and here's Caratini. Now that is the recipe against Cleveland. Just keep the line moving. Caratini steps out, time called here. It's a little bit of a break in the cloud. The lights have come on and kind of made this a little brighter here at Target Field. The sky's opening up just a little bit above. A little bit of breeze, but it's hot and it's sticky. And Caratini takes a ball, 1 ball, no strikes. Here we go. Twins took 2 of 3 in Cleveland, but they have not won a series at home against the Guardians since 2022. 1-0, fastball strike in the count. 1 ball, 1 strike to Caratini, batting right-handed. That's a 200 hitter from the right side. The Twins switch hitters You got Bell, Caratini, and Lee. Lee and Caratini have been much better left-handed this year. Bell about even. It's a strike on the outside corner again in the count one and two, staying away from Victor. Let's see if he can't poke one of those balls to right field. See if Bell can put his track shoes on. One ball and two strikes. Runners on at first and second. Here it comes. And it's taken low. And the count is two and two. The key with that changeup, Danny, seems to be just
0: they're laying
1: it
0: off at two. The one down and in, it's kind of that one we see that he tries to keep it below around the ankle area. Tendency to swing over it.
1: Big 2-2 pitch here on the way. And he twisted that one down and in. And the count now full to Victor Caratini. So it looked like it was going to be an easy opening inning. Two outs on seven pitches. Bell singled, Royce worked a walk, and now it's full. Runners will be moving. And if Caratini can find some grass, Bell will have the advantage of that head start to try to score the game's first run. Here's the pitch. Runners go. Swung on a missed, and he struck him out on a changeup. That changeup was up, and it was a dandy. Three strikeouts in a scoreless opening frame from Joey Cantillo. We've played one. We're scoreless at Target Field on your home for Twins baseball.
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1: Manzardo, left-handed batting first baseman, leads off. We're scoreless in the second. Taj Bradley drops that cutter on the outside corner for strike one. Manzardo, Hoskins, Rocchio for Stephen Vogt's Guardians. They're at 47 and 44. Twins are 44 and 47. Pitch high in the count 1-1. Twins without Byron Buxton into the All-Star break. His stint on the IL will correspond with the All-Star hiatus as a pitch wide 2-1. And yeah, you feel bad for Buck. He certainly earned the right to start, which he was selected to do in that All-Star game. But Buck thinking big picture, hopefully gets to still enjoy some of the festivities. As the 2-1 swung through by Manzardo, 2-2.
0: Well, I'm sure he's going to be able to participate and be introduced and everything and get out there. But, you know, and again, if he needs any treatment, they've got the trainers out there. So whatever treatment he needs, he'll get it out there.
1: And hopefully raring to go coming out of the break against the Cubs in Chicago. Here's the 2-2 pitch. And it's taken. Boy, good pitch. You're going to challenge it. Caratini wanted to go around the horn.
2: Catcher's challenging the call of the ball.
1: He didn't hear Marvin say anything. That pitch is completely in the zone. That is a strikeout.
2: Call is confirmed. Two challenges left.
1: Marvin will not miss that after he retires at the end of the year.
0: You know, we were talking about that, I think, a couple series ago about the umpires have a tough time when a left-handed hitter, they tuck up underneath or over the right shoulder of the catcher. So it's that outside pitch that they're kind of blinded from a little bit.
1: Here's Rhys Hoskins. Rhys Hoskins has been dynamite against the Twins. First with Philly, then with Milwaukee, now with Cleveland. Pitch high, it's 1-0. Among all active players with at least 50 plate appearances against the Twins, only five have a higher OPS than his at 1,122. He clobbers this one to straightaway center field. Fedko's back. He's at the base of the wall, leaps up, and it's gone. That one sneaks over the gate and right into the bullpen for a home run. Hoskins will add to those numbers. Hoskins to straightaway center field over the 411 sign. And the Guardians, who don't hit many home runs, they have just 85 now on the year, have a 1-0 lead on a home run from Rhys Hoskins. His eighth, and he continues to absolutely own Minnesota Twins pitching. Well, I thought Fedko had a shot at that one, Danny.
0: Well, I did too, and it just didn't sound all that solid leaving his bat.
1: Rocchio rolls the first pitch to Clemens at second. He picks it up and throws to first, and there's one out. Or two outs, pardon me. And the hitter will be Daniel Schneeman. Yeah, Hoskins got his arms out.
0: That was a four-seam fastball down center cut.
1: And it just did scrape up over the gate. Fedko got back there, but wasn't in a position to leap when he got to the wall. There's Schneeman, batting left-handed. Schneeman playing third for Jose Ramirez. You talk about big shoes to fill. There's a pitch low, 1-0. He's from San Diego, played collegiately at BYU, but did spend a summer with the St. Cloud Rocks. Pitch low, and the count is 2-0. Versatile guy, Schneeman. He'll play center. He can play the infield, all the positions. Hitting just 217 on the year. Guardians offensively near the bottom in almost every category. It's a big swing and miss, 2-1. Two outs here in the second. Guardians strike first to Hoskins, homer to center. 2-1 is wide, and the count 3-1 now to Schneeman. You've got Bailey on deck, light hitting catcher. You just as soon lead off an inning with him. Three balls and a strike. Taj delivers, swung on a miss, 3-2. Crowd still kind of quietly filling in. I think this weather, the humidity, has taken the energy out of the ballpark just a little bit. Taj trying to create some. 3-2 swung on a miss, and he might just do it with his fourth strikeout through two innings of play. So a solo home run to center for Rhys Hoskins. It's 1-0 Guardians. Twins try to do something about it when we return on your home for Twins baseball.
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1: Chris and Danny welcoming you back to Target Field. Twins trail 1-0, bottom of the second. Cody Clemens, Ryan Kreidler, Luke Keyshaw. Clemens will lead off down to the number six spot today with a lefty on the mound, and he whacks the first pitch foul off to our left, and it clangs off the facade. It's 0-1. I want to wish a happy birthday not only to my partner Dan Gladden, but also our colleague Corey Provis. He's enjoying some time off with the family.
0: John
1: and
0: Gordon?
1: Of course, John Gordon, also a July 7th birthday. Clemens taps this one foul, 0-2. It is remarkable. Three straight Twins broadcasters.
0: Same birthday.